Utah's Classic Rock 103.5 The Arrow. Sunday with CC. Well, you know, you just can't keep a good band down. Did you hear that the Stones might be touring next year? I mean, they just never stop. Mick Jagger teased that the group intends to hit the road for a proper tour in 2027 because they had to scrap the 26 tour for their new album. So, I mean, it's just insane. These guys just go on and on. You gotta admire that, but I hope they do it. We'd love to see it.

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So what a fun weekend weather-wise, wasn't it? Our heat advisory continues, though, because we're not out of the woods yet. Looks like we're going to have a little break, though, tomorrow and Tuesday. It's going to be 95. But by Wednesday, Thursday, Friday, back up into triple digits. And no rain in sight for the rest of the week so far. But, you know, it is Utah. That could change. So let's hope so.

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4: Hey, music scholars, great to have you back in attendance here at Classic Rock U, the institution of higher music education and celebration. We get the stories behind the greatest songs in rock history straight from the artists alongside their music. I'm your host, the Professor of Rock. Today, we start with a lesson on music and the brain. You know, coming up with a catchy song can be a very scientific process. When a song really grabs you, it acts like an involuntary background track in a way, replaying in your auditory cortex, part of the brain that processes his sound. It's almost unfair because a catchy song is often irresistible. We're going to spotlight some of rock's catchiest songs today that we're calling true earworms. We're going to start with an instantly arresting song about an FBI agent in the falls for a beautiful, mysterious woman during a speakeasy raid in Prohibition America. Can you guess the song? Well, it was a little bit of a different approach for the Hollies, but I'm talking about Long Cool Woman in a Black Dress, a great rocker. Here it is on Classic Rock U.

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That catchy fat guitar hook was so reminiscent of the swamp rock chords on Green River by CCR. The Hollies were ultimately sued by Creedence leader John Fogerty, but it never went to trial. Actually, I had a chance to ask Fogerty about that, and he said he always loved Long Cool Woman and thought it was a great tip of the hat, and that it was really more of his management that wanted to sue. And actually, CCR and the Hollies settled out of court on that one. Man, what a song. All right, our next earworm is so catchy, it's become a pop culture phenomenon. Here's Journey with Don't Stop Believin', the second most streamed rock song, topped only by Bohemian Rhapsody. Here it is on Classic Rock U.

0: 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It's a genius piece of lyricism by the great Jackson Browne and Glenn Frey. And of course, the first hit by the Eagles, landing at number 12 on the Billboard Hot 100 back in 1972. We're showcasing more earworms of the rock era, including a track by the aforementioned CCR featuring a misheard chorus that had people singing about the men's room. See if you can guess what it is when Classic Rock U returns after this short break.
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0: Hey, welcome back to Classic Rock. You are the Professor of Rock. I love when a musical artist doesn't get upset when fans mishear a lyric, and then they actually decide to have fun with it. And that's exactly what happened when fans mistakenly heard "There's a Bathroom on the Right" instead of "There's a Bad Moon on the Rise." Of course, Creedence Clearwater Revival's timeless wonder, Bad Moon Rising. Actually, to this day, when John Fogerty sings a song, he sings that mistake chorus at least once. Fans will love it. They sing right along. Here's that earworm from CCR on CRU from 1969.

0: jamming some Tom Sawyer on Classic Rock U from Moving Pictures. Of course, that's Rush. Yeah, I think some purists wouldn't want me to refer to a Rush song as being an earworm at all. But man, Tom Sawyer has so many catchy elements to it. From Alex Lifeson's provoking guitar line to Neil Peart's hypnotic percussion to the phrasing of today's Tom Sawyer delivered by the great Geddy Lee. The allure of that song is just grossly underrated. It's definitely an earworm. All right, it's time for our class to do a little riffing. On our segment, Riff This. We're going to riff with the lead guitarist from The Heartbreakers, Tom Petty's chief collaborator, Mike Campbell, to be precise. Mike had some cool nuggets about the solo and about producer Jeff Lynne on Running Down a Dream. Here's what he told me.
1: So it was all off the cuff, you know, wasn't rehearsed or anything. And I did it off the top of my head. And I do remember Jeff standing there. Jeff is hard to please. And I remember he was watching me. And when I did one of the more intricate things, he kind of went like this. Anytime Jeff looks over his glasses, you're either in big trouble or it's really good. So he was real proud of that. And you know, I had Jeff Lynne and Tom standing there. I had to do something good. I can't be posing, you know.

Classic Rock with the Doobies on Classic Rock. You with a sizzling riff that was created by Tom Johnson on China Grove. Now, Tom started putting the riff together on an acoustic guitar and then went down to his basement with Doobie drummer John Hartman, and he went no holds barred on an electric guitar to develop one of the meatiest licks in rock history for sure. China Grove should have moved higher than its number 15 finish on the Billboard Hot 100, but the song's legacy has definitely outweighed that chart position back in 73. All right, after that round of hot riffing, it's time to open the cupboard and sift through my dad's vinyl.

My dad's vinyl is a tribute to my pop, Steve Reeder, who raised me on the oldies but goodies, my favorite segment I do on here. My dad, he had thousands of albums. Never counted them, but I'm fortunate to actually own most of his collection. He passed it down to me. One of my favorite pieces of my dad's vinyl collection was his copy of Billy Joel's Glass Houses. I always used to steal it as a kid. I was mesmerized by the cover art, you know, Billy winding up to throw a rock through his own house. And Billy and my dad, they looked a lot alike, you know, short and stocky, and they had a similar sense of humor as I would watch Billy Joel in interviews. Probably why I love Billy so much. He reminds me of my dad. Of course, Glass Houses include some of Billy's greatest cuts, You May Be Right, Sometimes a Fantasy. Sleeping with the Television On was always my favorite, but definitely the number one hit, and it's still rock and roll to me.

0: your attendant classic rock cue from my dad's vinyl. That was It's Still Rock and Roll to Me from Billy Joel's Glass Houses LP from 1980, a number one smash. One of Billy's three number one singles, all released in the 80s. All right, next up, we're going to go to the movies and pay tribute to a pair of rock Rembrandts that were used for a pivotal scene in a film. We're going to do that right after this short break on Classic Rock Cue.
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0: 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Hey, thanks for being with us on Classic Rock U. I'm the professor of rock. Been a great class today. So let's take a quick field trip to the cinema. This first song that we have was placed as a mythological anthem for the explosive final battle scene in Thor Ragnarok. Talking about Led Zeppelin with Immigrant Song on Classic Rock U.

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4: Hey, Classic Rock U is back in session with another hour of higher music education and celebration of the greatest songs in rock history. You got the professor of rock here. You know, in 1980, futurists, scientists, and pop culture forecasters offered bold, sweeping predictions about the years ahead, including the rise of wearable technology, prospect of an earlier nuclear conflict, and a society driven increasingly by automation and technology. I guess they were pretty spot on in most things. However, the music scene was very unpredictable. Today, we're going to take a Jumpin' Jack flashback to the year 1980, and we're going to rewind some of the best rock and roll songs from that year. As the members of AC/DC so eloquently put it, rock and roll ain't noise pollution.

0: Hey, we're on a Jumpin' Jack flashback to the year 1980. I'm your guy, the Professor of Rock, from the Monster of Monster Rock, Back in Black album. That's AC/DC on Classic Rock U. Rock and Roll Ain't Noise Pollution was the last track written for the Back in Black LP. Actually, the band had 9 tracks down, but the label asked for 10 to make it an even 10. Took Malcolm and Angus Young about 15 minutes to put that song together. That's how great they were. You know, 1980 was a breakout year for 38 Special. They had stellar success with their wild-eyed Southern Boys album. You know, I had a chance to speak with frontman Don Barnes about the first single from that record, and here's what he told me.
1: And I, at the time, again, you know, when you write, you write, I've told kids, you got to write 500 songs. You might publish 50.
0: Right.
1: You know, but you got to keep doing the exercise A to Z, and you have to be brutally honest with yourself at the end of the writing session. Is this an A song or a B song? And so we were constantly trying to edit ourselves and glean the best. So Hold On Lucy was just one of the many that we had for that record. And if you think about it, I was a little bit concerned that the chorus was the same chords as the verse. I thought it was, well, that kind of doesn't really go up. It just kind of stays the same. But the lifting melody of the chorus

0: Professor of Rock, listening to Debbie Harry and Blondie on Classic Rock U. That's Call Me. That was the biggest single of 1980. It's also the theme song from Richard Gere's breakout movie, American Gigolo. We're on a Jumpin' Jack flashback to 1980. We're spotlighting some of the best songs from that year. After the short break, we're going to spotlight a track by a rock legend that came up with the title while reflecting on his days running on the high school cross country team. And he incorporated that into one of the great songs of all time. Can you guess what it is? The answer's next on Classic Rock U.
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0: Hey, you're attending Classic Rock U, the Professor of Rock. We're in the middle of a Jumpin' Jack flashback to 1980. So Bob Seger was the one that ran cross country at Pioneer High School in Ann Arbor, Michigan. He was a strong runner capable of finishing a mile in about 5 minutes. But he later drew on those teenage memories as a runner to write the next spotlight track about getting older and pushing through life struggles. Here's Bob Seger with the title track for his epic Against the Wind album on Classic Rock U.

Flashback to 1980 on Classic Rock U. I'm your professor of rock, your guide here. That was The Clash, the only band that matters, with Train in Vain from the exciting double LP London Calling. You know, because the album's cover art and sleeve had already been printed, Train in Vain was left off the track list entirely. It appeared as a hidden, unlisted track at the very end of the vinyl. How about that? Jumping back to 1980, it's amazing to remember all of the spectacular albums that came out that year. The album Duke by Genesis was another one that was

We're on a Jumpin' Jack flashback to 1980 on Classic Rock U. I'm your professor of rock, your guide here. That was The Clash, the only band that matters, with Train in Vain from the exciting double LP London Calling. You know, because the album's cover art and sleeve had already been printed, Train in Vain was left off the track list entirely. It appeared as a hidden, unlisted track at the very end of the vinyl. How about that? Jumping back to 1980, it's amazing to remember all of the spectacular albums that came out that year. The album Duke by Genesis was another one that was so artistically brilliant and pivotal to the band's breakout success, you know, from a progressive rock act to a mass appeal supergroup. They had so many hits after this. Here's the lead single from the LP that was originally meant to be a track for Phil Collins' debut solo album, Face Value, but he elected to give it to the band for the Duke album. It's Misunderstood.

0: Professor Rock shredding some Priest on Classic Rock U during a Jumpin' Jack flashback to 1980. Now, Judas Priest was recording their British Steel album at Tittenhurst Park, the estate once owned by John Lennon. One night around 4 a.m., guitarist Glenn Tipton set up his amp and began riffing in the large room where they did most of their work. The same room where John Lennon wrote Imagine, actually. And frontman Rob Halford was awakened by the volume and he stormed downstairs. He demanded that the noise be cut. He said, "Man, you're living after midnight." That outburst sparked the writing of that song.
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0: 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We're going to celebrate a killer opening line that he wrote for one of his signature tunes. "I used to be such a sweet, sweet thing till they got a hold of me." Of course, it's the rock and roll warning to back off or else. 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

0: Classic Rock U, no more Mr. Nice Guy, no more Mr. Clean. That's how Alice Cooper told the morality police to back off back in 73, especially the way the holier-than-thou members of the community were treating his mother. It was Alice's third top 40 single, peaking at number 25 on the Billboard Hot 100. All right, we're going to take a little break. We're going to come back with a power ballad bonanza when Classic Rock U returns.
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Hey, thanks for being with us on Classic Rock U, my fellow music scholars. I'm your professor of rock. You know, Night Ranger has always been a hard-driving rock band with a mantra that you can still rock in America, but they weren't afraid to mix it up or to cross over. When Kelly Keegi presented Sister Christian to the band, it was an acoustic demo that he'd recorded himself. The band was okay with the idea of releasing a tender ballad, mainly because the subject matter of Kelly's song was something that they really liked. Rather than being a love song, Sister Christian centers on a big brother's concern for his younger sister while she navigates, you know, the temptations and challenges of growing up. It was supposed to be Sister Christy, but lead singer Jack Blades, he heard it as Sister Christian. On a power ballad bonanza, we're going to do some motoring. Here's Night Ranger.

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Amen. But how much do you remember? This is the show that puts your music knowledge to the test. I'm Professor of Rock, Adam Reeder here, and this is Classic Rock U.

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4: Hey, welcome back, Music Scars. The professor of rock here with another hour of Classic Rock U, the institution of higher music education and celebration of the greatest songs in rock history. All right, our first topic in this hour is biography. Songs that were written about American icons from film, music, even politics, along with a song that was shared from a very private place. Let's turn the spotlight on a hit from the summer of 1973 that was a musical biopic about rebellious icons that symbolized the 50s. Actor James Dean, musicians Eddie Cochran and Carl Perkins. Here's David Essex on Classic Rock U with Rock On.

Professor Rock, you're giving you a blast from the past. David Essex on Classic Rock U with his biographical song about the 1950s. Rock on. It was David's only hit in America, climbing to number 5 on the Billboard Hot 100. Now, in the original demo sessions for Rock On, David couldn't find a drum set, so he actually improvised and used the lids of 2 metal trash cans that were in the studio. All right, next up is a passionate bio track about the Reverend Martin Luther King. It was the first top 40 single for U2. Talking about Pride in the Name of Love for 1984 on Classic Rock U.

0: Rock, where we're showcasing songs that are musical biopics. That was Edge of 17, which was a deeply private biographical track shared by Stevie Nicks about the death of her favorite Uncle Jonathan, as well as the senseless murder of John Lennon. All right, we're going to take a quick break, and we're going to come back with a spotlight on Summer Rock's greatest tracks that admittedly borrowed from older tracks, but they managed to sidestep major lawsuits. All this when Classic Rock U returns.
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3: 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You know, if you're a musician, it's always listening to music because it's your passion. It's hard not to be influenced by a song that you love while writing one of your own. Today, we're going to spotlight one of the more prolific examples of this and a few to follow. This is a song that was definitely taken from another one. It's a landmark track that was accused of stealing the opening chords heard on More Than a Feeling by Boston. The man that wrote the song under suspicion admitted that he was indeed going for a Boston kind of sound when he composed it. The song in question was written by Kurt Cobain. It Smells Like Teen Spirit by Nirvana. We're going to play this one, and then we're going to play More Than a Feeling. Let's see if you can hear the similarities. Here it is on Classic Rock U.

on the Professor of Rock. So what do you think? Does the opening of Smells Like Teen Spirit sound like Kurt Cobain ripped off Boston's More Than a Feeling? Well, when Tom Scholz was asked about it, he wasn't bothered at all. He actually found it very flattering, and he embraced the borrowing of his tune on Smells Like Teen Spirit. Let's be honest, ideas are shared by a lot of creative people in every form of art. Another example of this is John Deacon of Queen, who was heavily influenced by the Bernard Edwards bass line on Chic's Good Times when he came up with a catchy bass line for Under Pressure. Let's play it.

playing one of my favorite artists ever, Tom Petty, on Classic Rock U. That was I Won't Back Down, a track produced by ELO's Jeff Lynne. You know, before Tom got a chance to collaborate with Jeff on his material, he actually tried to capture the ELO sound that Jeff made famous on his track, Change of Heart. That's from his Long After Dark album in 83. As the Charles Caleb Colton saying goes, imitation is the greatest form of flattery. All right, are you in the mood for a jolt of bottled lightning? It's time for our program. Most call them one-hit wonders, but here we call them bottle lightning. So let's get in today's Jolt of Bottle Lightning. You know, before this signature song was recorded, the band Head East played gigs at small clubs throughout the Midwest. Club owners often wouldn't allow bands to play original songs when they booked them. They wanted them to do covers. But to get around that stipulation, Head East would introduce this original track to the audience as a brand new track by Three Dog Night. Here's Head East with their Bottle Lightning smash, Never Been Any Reason, on Classic Rock U.

0: Classic Rock here in Classic Rock U, playing a little Bottle of Lightning that was struck by Head East. Never Been Any Reason, that was the only charted hit by the band. Stalled at number 68 on the Billboard Hot 100, though, but it's played on Classic Rock Radio all the time. I should point out that Head East did have decent success with their cover of Since You've Been Gone. That one peaked at number 46 in 1978. Right after this short break, we're going to polish off some hidden gems from the 90s when Classic Rock U returns.
1: 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Yeah. 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
0: 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You know, the Robinson Brothers, who were the nucleus of the Black Crowes, certainly fought like brothers, forcing a couple of breakups and reunions since they formed the group in 1990. Guitarist Rich Robinson was only 17 years old when he wrote this hidden gems main guitar riff. And his brother, vocalist Chris Robinson, he was 19 when he penned the lyrics. This is Twice as Hard by the Black Crowes on Classic Rock U.

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4: 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I'm your host, the Professor of Rock. We're going to kick off this hour, this period, with a spotlight on tracks that are definitely new standards in music. First song here is Wish You Were Here from the album of the same name. The track definitely balances David Gilmour's spare, iconic acoustic flow with haunting processed electric solos, blurring the line between a folk tune and a stadium anthem for sure. It's Pink Floyd giving us this new standard on Classic Rock U.

Professor Rock with a new standard from Pink Floyd on Classic Rock U, Wish You Were Here. You know, the lyric, "We're just two lost souls swimming in a fishbowl," that definitely captures the feeling of alienation perfectly, highlighting how people are confined by artificial systems and they long for true human connection. That's why this song resonates still. All right, our next new standard is perhaps more relevant today than it was back in 1984. Let's listen to a song that's been grossly misunderstood.

0: Professor of Rock with Bruce Springsteen's Born in the USA. Definitely a new standard here at Classic Rock U. The track grew into a cultural and musical touchstone thanks to its widespread commercial success and its unmistakable sound. Yet, the song is widely misunderstood. People play it on the 4th of July, but it's not exactly patriotic. It is in a way, because the boss is standing up for our veterans in the song. The song's lyrics present a sharp, bitter protest telling of a Vietnam War veteran who returns home to unemployment and a society that has left him behind, even against him. That disillusionment resonates globally. We got a lot more to do here on Classic Rock U. We're going to return after this short break. Stay with us.
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0: Hey, you're attending Classic Rock U. I'm your Professor of Rock. Right now, we're giving you the new standards, the songs that will be listened to forever, songs that are timeless, including one that was so personal, so heart-wrenching, that the author and his band flat-out refused to release it as a single. Epic Records wanted to drop Black as a commercial single. Eddie Vedder and the band Pearl Jam were dead set against that, though. They felt the song was too personal to turn into a mass-market radio hit, and they wanted to protect it from overexposure. As it stands today, Black is a new standard. About heartbreak and unrequited love, it's a perfect song. Pearl Jam from 1991 on Classic Rock U.

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The opening beat and the riff alone make it a timeless wonder. It's a modern day anthem and a great tribute to Bon Scott, who helped lay the groundwork for that blockbuster album particularly. Okay, we're going to segue over to a singer versus singer spotlight on Classic Rock U. Last week we actually did AC/DC, Bon Scott and Brian Johnson. It's fun to ponder how difficult it is to achieve the same or even greater success with different lead singers for the same band. Van Halen, they did it amazingly well with Diamond Dave as the original frontman, followed by the Red Rocker Sammy Hagar. We're going to start with a little comparison here with Dance the Night Away from the DLR days in '79 on Classic Rock U.

0: Professor Rock here on Classic Rock U from the album Girls, Girls, Girls. That's Motley Crue with a song about the life that they lived back in the 80s. And before they realized if they didn't get clean and sober and straighten up, they were on a collision course to their own demise. Rock is definitely rebellion. And rebels know they cannot be tied down. They break the rules every time. We're going to expand on that fact when Classic Rock U continues after this break.
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2: 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And to me, a cowboy was somebody that was tough, that wasn't scared to work. 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You know, he built houses his whole life. You have to have a pretty good work ethic to get up every morning and go do construction work in a hot sun in Alabama. And that was our version of a cowboy where I grew up.
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is Classic Rock U. I'm the Professor Rock here. You know, society expects people to put down roots and follow strict rules of conduct. But when you're a rambling man, that's not going to happen. That was the spirit Dickie Betts had when the guitarist wrote the signature song for the Allman Brothers. The song definitely rejects the conventional American dream of settling in one place, holding a 9-to-5 job, and embracing conformity. Instead, this song celebrates a restless, free-spirited life, moving from town to town and rolling down Highway 41. Here's Ramblin' Man.

Rock here, wrapping up another lesson here at Classic Rock U. Rebellious sounds at Guns N' Roses here. The music of that band was definitely dangerous, like contraband. That's why it was so fascinating to us growing up. Axl Rose stated the verses in Paradise City describe surviving the jungle of the streets in Los Angeles, while the chorus acts as kind of a nostalgia about the innocence of the Midwest life he grew up in. GNR had three top five hits, Sweet Child of Mine that went to number one, Patience that reached number four, and Paradise City that peaked at number five in the Billboard Hot 100 back in the day. Okay, that's it for this session on Classic Rock U, the institution of higher music education and celebration of the greatest songs in rock history. Another class is going to be in session soon. Until then, I'm your professor of rock saying, three chords and the truth, my friends. We'll talk to you soon. 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
8: There are millions of Americans age 85 or older, but a select few have extraordinary memories. Why are these so-called super agers sharp as a tack?
9: During the course of aging, we're losing certain capacities, so which things are getting worse, and a lot of the news is not so great. And we kind of wanted to look at the flip side.
8: Then, American students are well behind the education levels of other countries. What are the reasons, and what can be done to improve things?
10: Finland had a 10% high school graduation rate in the 1950s. Now they're up closer to 90%, which is well above that of the United States. So the question is, how did they do it?
8: Those two stories, and much more, are heading your way on this week's edition of InfoTrack. Stick around. Our show will begin right after this.
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14: 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Dial #250, say Mike Rowe, and be connected to Pure Talk's friendly U.S. customer service team. 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
8: If someone you know is in their 80s or 90s and has a phenomenal memory, they may be one of the so-called super agers, whose brains act a lot younger than their years. With more about this, we welcome Emily Rogalski, a neuroscientist at Northwestern University's Cognitive Neurology and Alzheimer's Disease Center in Chicago. Emily, welcome to the show.
9: Thanks for having me.
8: You're researching these people. What makes super agers so special?
9: Well, one thing that makes super agers special is that in the course of aging, it's common to lose some of our thinking abilities. So our memory isn't quite as sharp commonly at age 80 as it is at age 50 or age 30. And we asked the question, what if that's not always the case? What if it's common to lose memory, but maybe it's possible that some people don't lose even that little bit of memory as they age?
8: So you're looking for people who maybe have this unusual trait. Do you have any idea what percentage of the population might be like this?
9: It's tricky to give an exact percentage, but what we do know is that the individuals who call to be a part of the study, we've screened over 350 to 400 people, and less than 10% end up meeting the criteria for participation. So of people who think that they have outstanding memory, less than 10% seem to fit our criteria.
8: Have you tested these people you found to any extent?
9: Yes. Individuals who are enrolled in our super aging study undergo quite a bit of testing. So we have some paper and pencil tests so that we can better understand their thinking skills. We also ask questions about their family history, some of their medical background. We give them some psychosocial questionnaires to better understand their activities in daily living. We are interested in what their brain looks like. Is their brain able to maintain optimal health? So we ask them to complete an MRI scan. We ask them to also donate blood so we can look at genetic factors that might be contributing. And they're invited to participate in our brain donation program at the time of death so that we can better understand the cellular and molecular features that might be contributing to this rare form of successful aging.
8: At what age does the average person begin to lose their memory?
9: Generally as early as our 20s or 30s, unfortunately.
8: Wow. We're talking on InfoTrack with Emily Rogalski, a neuroscientist at Northwestern University's Cognitive Neurology and Alzheimer's Disease Center in Chicago, and we're talking about a study that she's working on, the so-called super agers, older people with very sharp minds. I remember a TV campaign for a yogurt product that talked about people in Russia who lived out in the mountains who were phenomenally old and really healthy, and it was because they ate this yogurt. Is there any kind of a secret formula to this, do you think?
9: A lot of aging research really documents how during the course of aging, we're losing certain capacities, so which things are getting worse, and a lot of the news is not so great. And we kind of wanted to look at the flip side. If we take someone with outstanding memory, what else is great and what seems to hang along with it? Anecdotally, we found that our super agers seem to come from different walks of life, different economic backgrounds, different educational backgrounds, and even seem to have different choices in lifestyle factors. So some super agers actually have been smoking for years, not the majority of them, but there are a few. And then there are other individuals who don't drink at all, and others who say that it's very important to have a martini at 5 p.m. every day. And that's one thing that's helped them to be a super ager. So there's a little bit of diversity in the lifestyle factors that contribute to super aging thus far.
17: We've heard that keeping the brain active keeps the memory sharp, doing crossword puzzles and that sort of thing. Do you have any idea if that's true or not?
9: There is an overwhelming amount of evidence that keeping your brain active and keeping your body active, so exercising your muscles in your body and exercising the muscles in your brain, are of benefit. Specifically in the super agers, we have not been able to look specifically at all of those factors yet, but we imagine that that will be something that will be important.
17: What's the oldest person you found that has one of these super brains?
9: Our oldest super ager right now is 97 years old.
17: And still has a very sharp memory. Now, you often will hear about older people who have a great memory of their childhood, but these are also short-term good memories, right?
9: Yes, we're looking at the type of memory that's often compromised in Alzheimer's dementia. So the ability to learn some new information and then retain it over a 20, 30, or even hour-long period. And super agers do remarkably well at tests like this.
17: Now, some people often do things like misplace their keys or forget if they left the light on at home or not. Are those things to worry about, or when should someone start to get concerned that they might have some malfunction happening?
9: It's common for individuals to lose a little bit of memory capacity even as early as our 20s and 30s. So forgetting occasionally where our keys are, or perhaps the time of a specific appointment, aren't necessarily isolated things to be concerned about. The question is, are these forgetful moments starting to interfere with your daily life repeatedly? And are they happening more than they used to? And at that point, if someone feels concerned about that, they should go and talk to a clinician.
17: Is gender a factor at all, have you noticed, with super agers?
9: In our program, we have more women than we do men, and that's probably for a couple different reasons. First and foremost, women tend to live longer than men. Secondly, women tend to volunteer for studies more often than men do.
17: And we want to mention that you are actively looking for super agers for your study. People can learn more by visiting the webpage brain.northwestern.edu. In terms of all the rest of us who just probably have average memories, is there anything that you hope to learn that will help the mass population out here? Not people who necessarily are going to get Alzheimer's, but just the average person. Is there anything that could be learned to help people just improve their memories?
9: That's one of the hopes. It's a long-term hope, but the idea is that by studying what's going right with the brain, maybe we can identify some modifiable factors, take-home points of things that we can do to live long and live well. I think it's important that as the medical field advances and has done a great job at helping us live longer, that we don't let that outpace living well.
17: Studies I've read of brain testing and research seem to indicate that memories stay in there. They're stored somehow. Are the memories just trapped in people's brains and they can't access them? Is that the main problem with memory?
9: I think it depends on what the source of the memory deficit is. In Alzheimer's dementia, you're actually losing brain tissue and areas of the brain are damaged and the brain cells are actually being lost. And so the reason for memory loss there might be different than someone who's experiencing a lot of stress and just having trouble thinking at a given moment. The brain is a very complex organ that it really would depend on what the cause of the memory deficit is.
17: Emily Rogalski, a neuroscientist at Northwestern University's Cognitive Neurology and Alzheimer's Disease Center in Chicago. And if you'd like to learn more about this study and perhaps volunteer as a super ager, visit the website brain.northwestern.edu. Emily, thanks so much for joining us on InfoTrack.
9: Thank you so much for having me.
17: Next, where do the smartest kids in the world live? Here's a hint. They don't live in America. The startling story, coming up.
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17: American kids are better off in most cases than kids in other countries. So why are our kids lagging so far behind in education? With the story, here's InfoTrack's Roy Mackey. Roy?
25: Thanks, Chris. Our guest is Amanda Ripley. She's an investigative journalist and the author of a book called The Smartest Kids in the World and How They Got That Way. Amanda, welcome to InfoTrack.
26: Thanks for having me.
25: Basically, your book examines how other countries are out-educating their young people compared to the U.S., sometimes dramatically. We've all heard some of these depressing stats before, but maybe you can just give us a quick summary of how American kids are stacking up against students from other countries.
26: Sure. American 15-year-olds perform about 26th in the world in math at age 15. We do better in reading, though, so all is not lost. Our teenagers perform about 12th in the world. And then not so great in science, for about 17th in the world on that same test of critical thinking.
25: Some of the countries that you term educational superpowers did not have that status just a few decades ago. So systems can change, and sometimes pretty rapidly, right?
26: Yeah, this was why I really wanted to go travel to these countries, because, you know, Finland had a 10% high school graduation rate in the 1950s. Now they're up closer to 90%, which is well above that of the United States. So the question is, how did they do it? But it's incredibly exciting that it is possible to see that much growth in that short time.
25: Maybe it's different in each one of these countries, but was there a particular turning point that caused their education systems to suddenly change?
26: This is actually something they have in common. These are very different places, but it seems like each country came up against an existential economic crisis of one sort or another, and they did not have any other choice but to finally get very serious about investing in their own people's skills and education. But in every case, they did really buckle down and treat education as if it were a survival skill, as if, you know, it were as valuable as gold or oil. And you see that manifested in many different ways, but it's not something that we've done, I don't think, in any state in this country.
25: How does the educational budget per student in these countries compare to the United States?
26: This is a surprising thing. You know, the United States actually spends more than most countries in the world per student on kindergarten through high school education. Actually, we spend more than all but three countries, Norway, Luxembourg, and Switzerland. Yet you don't see the results for that money. Clearly, we are spending the money differently, and that's part of the problem. But it's also safe to say that past a certain baseline, money does not yield returns in education, much like healthcare.
25: How does class size compare between the U.S. and these other high-performing countries?
26: One truism you see around the world is that quality matters more than quantity. It is true that at younger ages, a small class size does seem to be ideal, according to research that's done in the United States. But it really works best if you have an incredibly effective teacher. And it's better to have an incredibly effective teacher with a slightly larger class than a smaller class with a teacher who's really not been well prepared to deal with this very dynamic, challenging job. So typically, many U.S. states have had smaller class sizes than countries around the world, including some top performing countries. That alone is actually a very, very expensive way to invest in education that doesn't consistently lead to more learning, particularly as kids get older.
25: One country that I thought was kind of interesting in your book is Poland. They made a very rapid turnaround, but that's a poor country, generally speaking. And oftentimes we hear in the United States, well, poverty is a major cause for poor educational performance here. Can you talk about that a bit?
26: The reason I wanted to go to Poland was because they have a 15% child poverty rate, which is comparable to that of the United States, much higher than many of these countries we usually hear about, Finland and Korea. So I wanted to see how they had dramatically improved their education results over the past 10 years, despite that child poverty rate. And I do think it's certainly true that in Poland and in the US and all over the world, poverty does make it much harder for children to learn at high levels and for teachers to teach at high levels. So that's beyond a doubt true. But what you see is that some countries are able to compensate to some degree for that challenge, and other countries seem to exacerbate it. One of the saddest statistics you'll see for the United States is that we have very few low-income students who perform above what we'd expect given their economic challenges, whereas many, many, many other countries have low-income kids who routinely perform above what you'd expect if you have a sort of algorithm for poverty. You see all these kids around the world outperforming their own odds.
25: Maybe we need to get into some of the specifics these countries are doing, but why is that?
26: Well, certainly when you end up with a lot of low-income students and families all together in one school, just like in one hospital or any complex system, it is harder to give everyone the attention that they need. And that's something that we do partly because of the way we fund schools, partly because we have a long history of segregation. People always say to me, hey, our schools are so diverse. You can't compare us to these other countries. I wish that were true. In fact, most of our kids are going to schools where everybody looks just like they do. They are not actually very diverse, the schools themselves. And so that can make it oddly harder to run these schools. So part of it is that segregation. And part of it is also that we have a situation where we actually distribute more resources to the most affluent schools. That's upside down compared to most developed countries. In most places, the poorer the neighborhood, the more resources the school gets. To be fair, some states and districts are moving in this direction. So I think we are seeing a slight increase in equity, but we don't compare to places like Finland in this regard.
25: Our guest on InfoTrack is Amanda Ripley. She's an investigative journalist and the author of a book called The Smartest Kids in the World, which examines how other countries are educating their young people compared to what's happening here in the U.S. Amanda, if you were made education secretary or maybe king for a week and you were told, hey, we want to reform the U.S. education system now, what would your first steps be?
26: I would require the education colleges, the ones that train teachers, to only accept the top performing candidates who apply. This is something that all these education superpower countries have done. They weren't always this way, but in the late 1960s, for example, Finland shut down its teacher training colleges, which were like ours. They were of wildly varying quality and selectivity, and they educated more teachers than they needed. And they moved them all into their top eight most elite universities. So what you get from that is obviously you have teachers who are themselves better educated, but also, maybe more importantly, you send a signal to everyone else, to politicians, to parents, especially students, that you are really serious about education, that this is so hard and so important, this profession and this learning that kids must do now to thrive in this economy, that of course you are going to make it highly selective and prestigious to be part of it. And then wonderful things can happen, right? Because once everyone knows that, like in Finland, getting into teacher training college is the same as getting into MIT in the US, there's a level of respect and freedom that those professionals are granted. It's easier to make the case for paying teachers more. It's easier to give them the autonomy that they need. And you can have a higher level of trust in the system if you start from the beginning.
25: Amanda, what would you say to parents who would like to see their child's education improve? Do they need to put pressure on their local school board, on state legislators, on their congressmen in Washington? What should they be doing?
26: Really try to help your teacher and your child focus on doing work worth doing, challenging, meaningful work that will be useful in the real world and thinking for themselves. So that means when you see your second grader coming home with homework that's just busy work and you know it and your second grader knows it, that means maybe talking to the teacher about that and trying to come up with alternatives, really trying to push for more rigorous work. It's now time to get serious, I think, about higher order thinking in math, reading, and science, particularly math and science, from a very young age.
25: Amanda Ripley, investigative journalist and the author of The Smartest Kids in the World and How They Got That Way. And you can find out more at her website, AmandaRipley.com. Amanda, thanks for joining us on InfoTrack.
26: Thanks for having me.
25: And for InfoTrack, I'm Roy Mackey.
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14: 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Dial #250, say Mike Rowe, and be connected to Pure Talk's friendly U.S. customer service team. 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
17: You've no doubt seen the expiration dates printed on food labels, and maybe you've tossed out items because you thought the products were no longer safe to eat. But a new report says those dates may be misleading. With more on this, we welcome Dana Gunders, staff scientist at the Natural Resources Defense Council. Dana, you co-authored this study with Harvard's Food Law and Policy Clinic. Did you find many consumers are misinterpreting these expiration dates?
0: We did. We found a shocking number of consumers. In fact, about 9 out of 10 consumers are misinterpreting dates at least some of the time. And what they're doing is they're believing those dates to mean that the food is unsafe to eat after that, when in fact, the dates are really just meant to be indicators of peak quality, or sometimes just dates that help the stores with their stock control.
17: Any idea how much food is wasted because of this?
0: Well, what I can tell you is that we don't have great research here in the U.S., but in the U.K., they estimate that about 20% of the food that gets wasted in households is due to the confusion around expiration dates. And if we were to take that estimate here in the U.S., it would mean that per household, about $275 to $450 a year is being spent on food that's being thrown out just because of this date label confusion.
17: Well, there are different phrases used, such as sell by, use by, and best before. Why are they different phrases and what do they mean?
0: There are really two buckets of phrases. One is those phrases that are meant for businesses to speak to each other, like the manufacturer speaking to the store, telling them with a sell-by date that if the product is sold by that date, it will indeed have some life left for the consumer after the consumer purchases it and gets it home. The other bucket of dates are those that are meant to speak directly to us as consumers, and those are your use by and best before. And those are really indicators of when the food is at its peak quality, but they are not meant to tell us that the food is unsafe to eat.
17: I know you can't give a general rule on this, but just to give us an idea, let's say I have a can of soup and it is today the use-by date. How much more time could I actually use that soup? Or can you not set a rule for that?
0: Well, canned goods are good for so long, you know, at least 7 years, if not even more, according to some food safety experts. And really, the process of canning kills anything that would render the product unsafe to eat, as long as the can is not dented or harmed in any way.
17: In terms of products such as oils that could turn rancid, are there any rules of thumb, or will these products tend to last a long time beyond the expiration dates?
0: Rancidity is something to be careful with, but it's also something that we can taste. So as soon as you taste that an oil is rancid, you should be sure to throw that product out, because that rancidity is the result of toxins that are created in the product. And similarly, things like milk, if you taste and smell that they're bad, don't eat them. But there is a difference between the contamination and the pathogens that cause foodborne illness, like salmonella and E. coli, versus spoilage and decay when something goes bad. So salmonella and E. coli, they're sort of present on a product to begin with. Hopefully they're not, but in those few occurrences where they are, they were there to begin with. It's not something that grew with age. There's an exception to that called listeria, which does grow, you know, even when products are cold, but even that had to be on the product to begin with. And the food industry is very careful in doing all they can to make sure that that contamination doesn't happen in the first place.
17: Dana, in terms of all these different phrases and systems that are used, is there any way to standardize this? How could we improve the system?
0: We absolutely would like to see this system standardized. You know, it's hard to educate consumers on what things really mean when everyone's using different words and different systems to determine the dates. So we'd like to see the language standardized. Also, there may not be a need for consumers to see the sell-by dates on food. Again, that's business-to-business information. And perhaps if there are a way to code that information or somehow convey it through something that's not a visible date, it wouldn't serve to confuse consumers in the same way.
17: If folks want to learn more about this, they can visit your website, which is fixfooddates.com. We've been talking on InfoTrack with Dana Gunder, staff scientist at the Natural Resources Defense Council. Dana, thanks so much for joining us on InfoTrack.
0: Thank you so much for having me.
17: 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Special thanks this week to InfoTrack reporter Roy Mackey and our executive producer Randy Meyer. I'm Chris Whitting, inviting you to catch us next time on another edition of InfoTrack.
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0: thing. I am going camping this weekend.
1: What's up with you in the camping lately?
0: Well, I bought a trailer. Right, so I'm excited to use it. It's Labor Day weekend. I have a rare weekend off. As you know, I work most of the weekends.
2: Oh, John, all summer long. Working all the time.
0: Busy guy. So I've got the weekend off. We're going camping. And then it dawned on me yesterday as the show was ending. What do I do going camping? Like, what do you do when
1: What do you
0: there?
1: Do going camping? Yeah. Are you being serious right now?
0: Yeah.
1: You've lived in Utah your whole life. Have you never been camping before?
0: I went camping as a kid.
1: Like,
0: and I went camping a couple of weeks ago, but that was with a large group of
1: people.
0: Like,
1: what do you mean, like, what do you do camping? Like, you eat?
0: Okay, so you, like, cook stuff on the fire, right? So I've got that.
1: You play, like, yard games?
0: Okay, well, there's just the three of us. It's just me, my wife, and my kid, so.
1: Monkey in the middle? I don't know.
0: It's monkey in the middle.
1: You don't know what that...
0: You're not helpful at all.
1: It's when you, like,
0: doing that whole Generation Z thing where you're like...
1: No, I thought that was...
0: You don't know what that is?
1: No, I
0: thought... That's not helping.
1: No, that game is from your time. It's like when, you know, somebody's...
0: Are you sure?
1: Yeah, you know...
0: Because I was there and I didn't...
1: You know when somebody's in the middle and you pass the ball, like, over them and they have to catch it?
0: Yeah, okay.
1: Are you kidding me right now?
0: I have no idea.
1: So you don't know how to camp and you don't know what that is?
0: I know how to camp. I just don't know what you're... What do you do while you're there? Do you
1: read? Play cards? Read, hike, enjoy the great outdoors.
0: It just seems like an awful lot of time to spend reading.
1: You don't deserve to camp. That's what this is. You know what? You don't deserve nature. Just park that trailer in your driveway. Don't go anywhere else.
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0: to talk. You're one of the nosiest people I know.
1: Okay, I'm nosy, but I'm not like massive on like the people watching. Like, I feel like that's all you do.
0: I love people watching.
1: You love people watching.
0: I do. Who doesn't love people watching?
1: See, I'm not a people watcher. I'm an overhearer. Like, if I hear you talking about, like, anything slightly dramatic, my ear wide open. I'm going to listen.
0: See, that's intrusive. You got to stay out of people's business.
1: Kate, what's less creepy, just listening to their conversation or staring at someone?
0: I'm not staring at them.
1: You're watching them.
0: I am sitting like you would sit at an aquarium. The earth is a giant aquarium, and I'm sitting in the middle of it, and I'm looking out, right? And I'm just watching. I'm just kind of, you know, just kind of like in my limited view, and people walk in.
1: I don't think this is helping your case. I really don't.
0: This does not sound good.
1: Are you listening to what you're saying?
0: I'm really putting myself in a corner
1: here. People are like an aquarium. I just sit and watch it throughout the day.
0: It's a people zoo.
1: That's worse. Like, you could say, like, you know, like, I'm just aware of my surroundings would maybe be the way I would have put that.
0: Yeah, because that makes it sound like I'm being, like, super spy.
1: Yeah, you know.
0: I'm just sitting on a bench watching people.
1: People watching.
0: Yeah, people watching.
1: And, you know, here's my thing. Like, I'm way more interested in the conversations that they're having versus watching what they're doing.
0: That's creepy.
1: No, is it creepy or is it entertaining? It's just, like, you're kind of sitting there and you're listening about, like, the other day I heard, like, I was at dinner and this, like, girl and her boyfriend totally got in a fight. So
0: that's
1: entertaining.
0: That's a private moment.
1: How loud they were being. I don't think they were trying to make it private. They were yelling at each other. It was insane.
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2: Oh, that's a good way to start the show right there, isn't it? A little bit of Queen. Man, that's a good day. You know what I mean? You know what today is? I'll tell you what today is. Today is the day that everything changes. I don't even know what that means, but somebody said that to me downstairs today as I was walking in. He looks, John, today is the day that everything changes. And I was like, I don't know if that's a good thing, man. I like the way things are. Do I want everything to change? I don't think I do. All right. Well, good morning, everybody. Today, we are continuing the 103 days of summer, so we'll have some keywords for you coming up. Also, I've got tickets to the Black Crowes and Arrowfest to give away this morning. In the meantime, I am opening up the phone lines for you, the listener, 575-1035. Call me up. Tell me something good. Anything. Had a good weekend? You enjoyed the heat? You stayed out of the heat? Heat wasn't as bad as you thought. It was worse than you thought? Whatever. You're excited about the week? Today is the day that everything changes for you, too. 575-1035. Call me up. Tell me something good. It's Whitesnake.

I'm not going to lie. I am 47 years old, and I straight up tried to use the Force over the weekend. You know, the Force, you don't know what the Force is. If you don't know what the Force is, I'm using the Star Wars mind control. And I tried to use it to get my wife to go get pizza. And I think it worked. She says it didn't. But I did get pizza. So, I mean, you tell me. All right. Little

0: 1035. 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I will tell you my victory over the weekend is that I had, I literally had tacos, not once, but at least, well, at least once, possibly twice a day, all weekend long. From several different places. Well, they weren't exactly tacos. I think one was enchiladas. 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Parasitic cyclospora free. So, I mean, I'm trying my best to get it, but I don't think it's going to happen.
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0: All right, got to get a look at traffic. Looks like freeways are fine. I-80, westbound, eastbound, ooh, good. Northbound I-15, southbound I-15, good. The southbound I-15 off-ramp to 2100 North, that's closed, which that's always blocked anyway, but they're doing construction. And then you got a little bit of delay getting onto I-80 from northbound 36 in Tooele County. That's kind of normal this time of the day. Weather going to be cooler today. Get this, dude. We're topping off at, what, 90? What? I'm going to need a jacket. 91 tomorrow, 94 Wednesday, back up to 102 Friday, Saturday. So if you have a camping trip planned, yeah.

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right, so check this out. 103.5 The Arrow welcoming the Black Crows to Utah First Credit Union Amphitheater next week. I've got tickets to give away coming up after this. We're going to be playing a little game we like to call What Is It?

0: 875-1035. Got tickets to see the Black Crowes coming up on August 13th. Is that next week? 10 days. When is that? Yeah, next week. Yeah, next Thursday. Okay, cool. 575-1035. Not good with calendars, man. All right. Holla at me. We're gonna get you hooked up and send you to that show if you can answer my what is it question. 575-1035. While I stall and look it up. A new report shows that this sport can help people specifically in their 40s and 50s who are struggling with depression or just want to boost their mood. So a new report says that this sport can help people in their 40s and 50s who are struggling with depression or just want to boost their mood. What is it? 575-1035. Call now. Hey, I'm John Smith from 103.5 The Arrow, and this is your music news in a minute. Nope, wrong button.
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0: Okay, so a new report shows that this sport can help people in their 40s and 50s, specifically struggling with depression or just want to boost their mood. What is it? Hey, De'Aaron, who's this?
6: Matt.
0: Matt. Where are you at today, Matt?
6: I'm in Clearfield.
0: Cool.
7: What is it?
6: The exercise?
0: It is not exercise. Sorry, man. Hey, De'Aaron, who's this?
8: Hello.
0: Hey, man, who's this?
8: Rod.
0: Hey, Rod.
9: What is it?
8: You know, everybody my age is playing pickleball, so I'm going to say pickleball.
0: That would have been my guess, but no, sorry, man. Hey, De'Aaron, who's this?
10: This is Dave.
0: Dave!
7: What is it?
10: Is it pickleball?
0: It is not pickleball. I know, right? That would have been my bet, but no. 575-1035, a new report showing this sport can help people specifically in their 40s and 50s who are struggling with depression or just want to boost their mood. What is it? 575-1035. Tickets to see the Black Crowes next week up for grabs.

Not pickleball. I know, right? That would have been my bet, but no. 575-1035. A new report showing this sport can help people specifically in their 40s and 50s who are struggling with depression or just want to boost their mood. What is it? 575-1035. Tickets to see the Black Crows next week up for grabs.

0: City!
1: Smitty!
2: What is it?
0: All right, my cure is you have a punching bag, put a face on whoever you don't like, just start punching on it.
1: No, man, sorry. I will give you a hint, though. 575-1035, your hint. It involves wheels. Something involving wheels. 575-1035, color.

0: Okay, 575-1035. Playing a little game we like to call New report shows that this sport can help people specifically in their 40s and 50s who are struggling with depression or just want to boost their mood. What is it? 575-1035. Who's this?
1: This is Tyler.
0: Tyler!
2: What is it?
1: Swimming.
0: It is not swimming. Sorry, dude. Hey, De'Aaro, who's this?
3: This is Brett.
0: Hey, Brett.
2: What is it?
3: I'm going to go with golf.
0: It's not golf. Sorry, buddy. Hey, De'Aaro, who's this?

0: 575-4035. Giving away tickets to see Black Crowes. Going to be at the Utah First Credit Union Amphitheater next Thursday. 575-4035. A new report shows specifically that 40 and 50-year-olds can boost their mood or beat depression using this sport. So it helps those who are in their 40s and 50s struggling with depression who just want to boost their mood. What is it? Who's this?
1: Hi, my name's Natasha.
0: Hey, Natasha.
2: What is it?
1: I think it is walking. Sorry.
0: Oh, walking. No, sorry. Hey, the arrow, who's this?
3: Hey, it's Steve.
0: Hey, Steve.
4: See it? What is it?
3: Is it golf?
0: It's not golf. Sorry, buddy. Hey, the arrow, who's this?
5: Hey, it's Denzel.
0: Hey, Denzel.
2: What is it?
5: I'm going to go with skateboarding.
0: It is skateboarding, Denzel. Well done.
5: Oh, yeah, finally won.
0: Yeah, man. Throw out the plank, hit the half pipe, gleam the cube, buddy.
5: That's what I'm saying.
0: Grip it and rip.
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0: 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All right, it's fine. I know, there's not a lot going on, dude. The I-80 to 215 on-ramp to get to, or 215 to I-80 westbound to get to the airport, that's gone right now. That's under construction, so plan ahead. Somehow get to the airport, go over to Bangor, and then cut down. That would be my bet. I know that's a terrible traffic report, but listen, I think we all got there. And we got there together.

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1: Well, I talked about this last week, but I think this family just hacked the entire world. No, I think they have figured out something that I can't be the only other person in the world that wants to live at Disneyland. It can be done. This family did it at Disney World. They're staying in they have a souped up fifth wheel, and they're living at Disney World's Fort Wilderness. Now, if you don't know, Fort Wilderness is part of the Disney World property. It's an on-property campground. So, like, you have the Disneyland Hotel. They have a Disney World campground where you can go and you can stay in your trailer. So, they live at Disney World, which means, one, they get free transportation to and from Disney World anytime they want because they're staying on property. So, I did the research. I looked into this. You can only do this 30 days at a time, but you can check in and check out and check right back in. This family is paying between $1,800 and $2,500 a month, which sounds like a lot, but if you're paying rent right now here in Utah, it's about average. This includes their annual passes to the park for four people. So I'm hoping that the kids are homeschooled, but dude, you could live at Disney World for less than it costs to live in a regular house or apartment, and you get to go to Disney World anytime you want for free, including transportation. $1,800, $2,500 a month. How did they figure this out before anybody else? How has nobody figured this out before? I'm going to be like one of those old ladies who lives on a cruise ship the rest of her life because it's cheaper than a rest home. That's me, dude. That's what I...

0: Okay, so I have long been talking about how I've wanted to serve on a jury my entire life and have so far been unable. I've never been asked to serve on a jury. I did get I did get the thing in the mail saying I had to fill it out and send it back, and I thought, man, this is my chance, right? This is it. No, I still haven't heard anything back. And they're like, oh, no. And people are like, oh, no, you're on the radio. You'll never be. Dude, Oprah was on a jury. If you can put Oprah Winfrey on a jury, surely John Smith can be on a jury. Like, 14 people know who I am. As long as those 14 people aren't on the jury and or the accused, I think I'm okay. But seriously, still have never been asked to serve on a jury. But I think I may have found a loophole, a life loophole, a life hack, if you will. There is a jury dinner theater, which I normally hate these things. I normally hate interacting with people when they're in character. Drives me nuts. But not a dinner theater that where it's not like a murder mystery. It's not a, this is a jury dinner theater. So you go in like medieval times and you sit down and they start serving you food. But then a courtroom drama unfolds and you get to be on the jury. Oh, now we're talking. I think I could be down with this one. So I'm like sitting there munching down on some chicken, enjoying some fries, and then I get to send somebody to the chair. I think I just figured out why I can't be on a jury.
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0: All right, getting a look at traffic brought to you by UTA. Never just a ride from point A to point B. They move independence, they move purpose, they move memories, they move what matters, and that is you. Plan your trip at rideuta.com. Northbound I-15 slow at the interchange, but everything else is fine. Oh, wait, no, Bangor's not fine. Bangor's heavy between 47th and 201. Okay, but now everything else is fine.
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If you can do that, I will give you a pair of tickets, and I will put your name in the Hall of Champions. 575-1035. I would really like it if you'd call right now.

0: we go. It is 7:30. Time for the 7:30 song challenge. Hey, the air, who's this?
1: Hello, this is Mark. How you doing, John?
0: Mark, I'm living the dream, dude. How are you today?
1: Oh, good, good. Trying to live the dream, too.
0: All right, Mark. You ready to take on the challenge?
1: Let's give it a shot.
0: All right, Mike. Mark, sorry. I've got 30 seconds on the clock for you, Mark. This is song number one.
1: Open arms.
0: There you go. That's one. You're off to a great start. Let's go for two.
1: The heat is on.
0: That's two. Let's go for three. Wild man's world is
1: crying in pain.
0: Pass. Crazy on you is that one. In the wall. All right. Mark, you have used 16 seconds. So you've burned just over half your time. But the good news is you only have two songs to go.
1: I hope I can get them.
0: I hope so too, man. I'm rooting for you. I'd really like to see you at that show. Here you go. This is song number four.
1: Renegade.
0: Renegade. There you go. Mark, you've got one more song. One more. Here you go, dude.
1: Separate ways.
0: There you go, Mark. You did it.
1: Woo-hoo!
0: Dude, and you still had 4 seconds to spare.
1: Awesome. Thank you so much.
0: Well done, man. We'll see you at the show.
1: Thank you.
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I don't know why. It's kind of slow. I think people are just driving there. Oh, and that 215 west 215 exit to westbound I-80 to go to the airport, that's gone right now. So you'll have to go around there somehow.

0: So obviously in the last year, 2 years, the topic of border crossing has become a very hot topic.
1: Yeah. Oh, yeah.
0: And I want to avoid this normally.
1: Okay.
0: I've got Matt Johnson here from the KSL Weather Center.
1: All right.
0: There is a cat.
1: Oh.
0: That keeps crossing over from Canada into the United States.
2: How dare he?
0: A cat. He keeps crossing those international lines.
1: Yeah.
0: And they keep sending him back, but the cat keeps coming over.
1: A little easier to cross that border.
0: 14 times in the last month.
1: Oh.
0: You think he's got a passport?
1: A passport?
0: Maybe he's a dual citizen.
1: Nice. Keep it going.
0: Border Patrol has no jurisdiction.
1: Nice. Yeah.
0: I've got one more.
1: Okay. Let's hear it. Oh, my God.
0: I don't dare do this one. No, I'm not going to do it.
1: Is it inappropriate?
0: Well, I was going to do what? I was going to be like, do you have anything to declare? And then he, like, drops a mouse, and I...

0: Okay, so we are just over an hour away from our very first keyword of the day. Get ready for that. Oh, hang on. Okay, yeah, get ready for that. That's coming. Come on. There we go. Mr.
1: 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Utah's Classic Rock, 103.5. The Arrow.
0: I was having some technical difficulties here, man. Like the computers. It's living in the future is kind of wild sometimes. You know what I did over the weekend? I ordered new license plates for my phone. I understand that that's not a very big deal to a lot of people, but I still thought I'm one of these guys that's still been going in line and standing in line at the DMV. I didn't know I didn't have to do that anymore. I'm like, wait a minute. I just type everything in on my phone and then you guys send it to me in the mail? Huh. And the future's cool.

0: this?
1: John Smith, Dweller Steve, buddy.
0: Dweller Steve, what's going on, man?
1: Not much, bro. Hey, I got some buddies calling me up, and they want to know what's up with Sam. We haven't heard anything.
0: Oh, no, she has the day off today.
1: Okay, they're all worried.
0: Oh,
1: okay.
0: No.
1: Where's Sam?
0: Sam not show up to work? What? That never happens.
1: Exactly. Let me guess. She's probably at the airport in Vegas.
0: Probably. Who knows where she goes? You notice she never takes off a Wednesday or a Thursday. It's always a Friday and a Monday.
1: Yep. I know she does that well. All right, buddy. Keep on rocking, my man.

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This will actually be your first keyword of the day, giving you a trailer from Motorsportsland. It's got a sound system from Sound Warehouse in there, a bunch of stuff from Smith & Edwards and Camp Chef. You can find pictures of it online on our website. I've had a lot of people asking. It's all over our social media pages, too. If you follow us on the Facebook or the Instagram, you can see pictures of it there. But your first keyword of the day will be coming up in 1 hour, 9:10.

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1: Yes, sir.
0: We actually gave you a nickname.
1: Yeah, I'm kind of leaning into it. I kind of like it.
0: If you watch our little videos that we've been putting on the social media,
1: yes,
0: our buddy Will behind the scenes put those together. The guy's a genius, yeah, by the way.
1: Pretty good edits, I must say.
0: He makes me look a lot funnier than I really am.
1: Yeah, yeah.
0: But he has coined the nickname Matt Weather Johnson.
1: And you know what? I'm on board with it.
0: Can we make that stick somehow?
1: I think we do.
0: Can we have them start calling you that on TV? Is that a thing?
1: You know, I can push for it. I don't know if it'll happen.
0: So I want to get to the point where, like, when you walk into the room, they're like, oh, hey, Weather, what's up?
1: Like my middle name?
0: Weather Johnson. Or just eliminate Matt altogether.
1: WJ.
0: Weather Johnson. you're just very on board with this, and I'm loving it.
1: You got to have it.
2: Think about this for a second.
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0: Okay, so it's a little bit cooler today. High of 90. It's not bad. 91 tomorrow. Slowly ramping back up into triple digits. We'll be back to 102, 103 by the weekend. So if you've got a camping trip planned, like I do, yeah, get ready for some more hot temperatures over the weekend.

0: Okay, so I've got the new Rolling Stones album. It's called Foreign Tongues. It's a it's the vinyl version that I'm giving away. It's a Target exclusive, by the way. And I think the vinyl's blue. I don't know. I'll have to look at it. If I don't try to take one home. Anyway, I've got the new Rolling Stones album on vinyl. We're going to play the game of three. Here's how this works. I'm going to get two contestants on the line, but only one of them is going to win the actual records. So what you're going to do is you're going to call up and you're going to go back and forth like ping pong, and you're going to give me something that has three. So my three sons, three stooges, three branches of government, back and forth. You can use those, by the way. They're not off the table. First one to stumble or fail is out. So you think you can win? 575-1035.
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8: 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Luke, what's up, buddy? 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Ashley A, Ashley D, Ashley P, is this for a group project again? 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Hey, Kristen! You got the ring light and the tripod this time. 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Honey, it's going to be another late one. We're going to need more snacks.
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0: All right, playing a game here called The Game of Three. So you have to call me up and give me three things, but it's not just you. There's going to be two of you at 575-1035. You're going to go back and forth like a game of ping pong, and the first one to fail to give me an item that has three in it, so we'll say, you know, three branches of government, for example. Three stooges. So, 575-1035. Who's this?
10: Hello.
0: Hi, who's this?
10: Hi, this is Elaine.
0: Elaine, where are you calling from?
10: Currents.
0: Elaine is in Currents. All right, let's get you locked in place and find out who this is. Hi, the arrow. Who's this?
11: Joel.
0: Joel, where are you calling from?
11: Park City.
0: Joel's in Park City. All right, Joel, you're contestant number two. We've got Elaine on line one, so we're going to play the game of three. So we're going to go back and forth. We're going to start with Elaine. Elaine, you need to give me something that has three.
10: Three amigos.
0: Three amigos. All right, Joel.
11: A tricycle.
0: Try three wheels. All right, Elaine.
10: The power of three will set you free, Chand.
0: Good enough. Joel, what do you got?
11: My three sons.
0: Okay, yeah, using the theme song.
10: Already said
0: back
10: that.
0: To Elaine.
10: Three idiots.
0: What's that
10: it's
0: from?
10: It's a movie.
0: It's a movie?
10: Yeah. All right.
0: I'll take your word for it. Joel.
11: Shoot.

0: So Matt Johnson, Matt Weather Johnson from the KSL Weather Center.
1: Yeah, get my name right.
0: we've given you an official nickname on our social media. So you got married a little over a year ago.
1: Yep, almost 2 years.
0: Almost two
1: in
0: years.
1: September.
0: Wow.
1: Kind of a big deal.
0: My gosh, that's flown by.
1: Kind of a lot of time.
0: Okay, we still have your invitation on our wall.
1: Yeah, I actually saw that. I'm kind of honored. So.
0: Okay, so when you gave her the engagement ring,
1: right?
0: Did you buy it?
1: I did.
0: Okay.
1: Yeah.
0: Because I've been married almost 30 years, so it's been a while.
1: Yeah.
0: But I don't know what the new traditions are.
1: Yeah.
0: You know, are there
1: Did you buy?
0: I bought Sharon's ring.
1: Okay.
0: Yeah. I bought it at Fred Meyer.
1: Hey, there you go.
0: Yeah. So my neighbor's kid bought her own engagement ring.
1: Oh.
0: So I'm like, wait, is that a thing? And they're like, they're not put off by it at all.
1: Huh.
0: So that I
1: is that like a newer generation?
0: I don't know.
1: I wouldn't doubt it.
0: And I waited till Sam wasn't here to bring this up because, you know, it's kind of uncomfortable when we talk about engagement when she's in the room. You know, like, she kind of clams up.
1: Gets a little, yeah.
0: She gets a little irritated. Mm-hmm. So is that normal for the chick to buy her own ring to get engaged?
1: I wouldn't say. I'm not a believer in that. I think the guy should. And I also miss
0: I'm a little more traditional.
1: Yeah. And I miss the tradition of it being kind of a surprise.
0: Oh, yeah, you got to spring it
1: out. That's kind of gone away.
0: Did you not surprise her? Did she know it was coming?
1: We kind of looked at rings together.
0: Okay.
1: We picked one out together, but I ultimately bought it.
0: Will you make me the happiest weatherman?
1: Yes, exactly. But I wouldn't be surprised, John, if it's now becoming more common that the girl just buys a ring and says,
0: "Interesting.
1: Proposed to me?"

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1: Our good buddy Matt Weather Johnson here.
2: Yes, sir.
1: We actually gave you a nickname.
2: Yeah, I'm kind of leaning into it. I kind of like it.
1: If you watch our little videos that we've been putting on the social media.
2: Yes.
1: Our buddy Will behind the scenes put those together. The guy's a genius, yeah, by the way.
2: Pretty good edits, I must say.
1: He makes me look a lot funnier than I really am.
2: Yeah.
1: But he has coined the nickname Matt Weather Johnson.
2: And you know what? I'm on board with it.
1: Can we make that stick somehow?
2: I think we do.
1: Can we have them start calling you that on TV? Is that a thing?
2: You know, I can push for it. I don't know if it'll happen.
1: So I want to get to the point where, like, when you walk into the room, they're like, oh, hey, Weather, what's up?
2: Like my middle name?
1: Weather Johnson. Or just eliminate Matt altogether.
2: WJ.
1: Weather Johnson. You're just very on board with this, and I'm loving it.

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0: Okay, so looking at our forecast for today, it's going to feel downright cold because it's only a high of 90. Hard to believe that that's going to be like a break from the heat. But don't worry, the heat's going to be back by this weekend. You're gonna be feeling it just fine. So right now, however, we need to worry about your 103 days of summer. I've got your keyword, your 910 keyword for the 103 days of summer, giving you a free trailer from Motorsportsland with a new sound system from Sound Warehouse, a bunch of stuff from Smith and Edwards in there. It's going to be awesome, dude. Okay, so your first keyword of the day, horn. 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
1: Yeah, man, we had good news and we had bad news in 86. We had Hands Across America. We had Ferris Bueller's Day Off. But we also had Chernobyl, the Challenger explosion. And for some reason, they made a Howard the Duck movie. But one of the best things to come out of 1986 was the 5150 album from Van Halen. Triumphantly returning, Van Halen with 5150.

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0: Oh, it is getting so close. We just added a whole new load of Arrowheads to the guest list for 103 days of summer. Doing it at the end of the month at Motorsportsland. And we've got that tricked out trailer. Thanks to our friends at Sound Warehouse and, of course, Smith & Edwards. Okay, here, you ready for it? Okay. You know the town Junction here in Utah? It's such a cute little town. Junction is your word. J-U-N-C-T-I-O-N, Junction. That is good for just 60 seconds. And when you get on the guest list, just go ahead. On the app, click that talk back button. And you know what? We'd love to hear where you're from. If you don't mind. I hope you don't mind. Just go for it.
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Chili Peppers. Well, they have a brand new brand of coffee. It's called Lola, and it's being sold at venues in California. Hey, it is Sue Kelly. We have three new winners with trips off to Vegas. Kenzie from Orem, Sarah West Valley, Andy's going, and we all would love to get you on the next Vegas trip. It's exclusive. It's for Billy.

miss the Eagles and their residency that's been on and off for about 4 years. Well, guess what? You still have time before they wrap it up at the Sphere in Vegas. They're going to play September 18th and 19th, then November 13th, 14th, 27th. So you've got a few more dates in there. Oh, they've got some December dates, too.

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They're going to play September 18th and 19th, then November 13th, 14th, 27th. So you've got a few more dates in there. Oh, they've got some December dates, too.

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1: AeroFest is a go. 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The Aero presents AeroFest 2020.

That's Kenzie out of Orem, Sarah in West Valley, and Andy in Orem. They're all going to Vegas to check out those pools at the Fountain Blue Resort. But guess what? We're not done yet. We have an Aero app exclusive for Idol. Yeah, Billy Idol. He's doing a very short residency at the Fountain Blue. We have two tickets to the residency, two nights at Fountain Blue, and you can just hang out in 6 acres of pools. And they have a beach there, too, which is awesome. Mwah, it's great. Only

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0: 103.5. The Arrow.

I'm not going to be road tripping for a minute. The average price of gas here in Utah has jumped by 40 cents since the 4th of July. It's crazy. Yeah, average gas prices is yesterday, $4.25 a gallon. That's up 90 cents from a year ago today.

0: I hope you're ready for it. I've got your next keyword that could get you on the guest list. We'd love to see you at 103 Days of Summer at Motorsportsland. You could take that travel trailer away. You never know. And it's tricked out thanks to Sound Warehouse and Smith & Edwards. Here's your word. We give them to you 95, Monday through Friday, by the way. We try to get them to you on the 10s. Your word this hour is spice. Yeah, spice. The spice of life. Yeah, spice. It's one word, and it's good for 60 minutes. That's it.
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Okay, this is something I never, ever thought I would see in my lifetime. But over the weekend on YouTube, I saw Sir Elton John cleaning his own oven. And it was sparkling.

Did you see Spider-Man over the weekend? Spider-Man Brand New Day? I did. I'm not going to spoil it. I liked it. And it had a huge weekend in theaters. It's now the second biggest North American opening ever. Yeah, $355 million in ticket sales. Number one on that list?

0: without the bass, without the guitar or drums, are those unmistakable vocals.
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The Arrow.

just a little bit after 1 o'clock and starting the week relatively cool to what it's been over the weekend. Our high today, 91. It's 88 in downtown Salt Lake City. Tomorrow, 90. Wow. And then 91 on Wednesday. So actually, it feels pretty good. Your 103 days of summer motorsports line keyword.

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0: Okay, they say it's happening this week. The Alex Van Halen and David Lee Roth are going to sit down, have sort of like a rock and roll TED Talk. So I'm sure you'll be able to find it. I'll find it for you and let you know. Hey, it is Sue Kelly. It's time for your 1 o'clock keyword. It is tunnel. You pass through a tunnel. T-U-N-N-E-L. Pretty easy one. Tunnel is good for 1 hour. It could score this travel trailer for you. Thanks to our friends at Motorsportsland, also Zan Warehouse and Smith & Edwards.
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0: Oh, I know you know this moment when everyone looks at you and goes, hey, what are we doing for dinner? 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
0: 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Guess what? Starting off kind of light this week with a high of only 91. It's already 90 in downtown Salt Lake City.

love the Jim Blossoms. Hey, Sue Kelly here at the Arrow, and there is a big push urging Congress to make daylight savings time permanent. But unless the Senate approves the idea and, you know, passes legislation, most of the U.S. will still fall back to standard time November 1st.

88 and sunny in downtown Salt Lake City. I can manage 88. 88 feels good over this past weekend's, you know, triple digits. Hey, deals can fly today for sure in Major League Baseball because the deadline has to wrap up by 4 o'clock our time today.

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1: You can check out Stain when they come to town October the 7th. That show is going to be at the Utah First Credit Union Amphitheater. And I think, hopefully, our weather has gotten a little bit cooler, you know, at that point. Hey, it is Sue Kelly. We'd love to send you to Vegas. I know it's hot there, too, but they have 6 acres of pools, and they have a sand beach at those pools. I know. I saw it last year. It's incredible. But we also want to throw in 2 tickets to go see Billy Idol. He's doing a residency there. And we want to take care of you with a couple of nights and also a gas card, too. So if you're over 21, this is an app exclusive only. So you got to download the app. I know it just takes a couple of seconds to do. Get

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Nate special. Put on a great show. That was on the 24th of July. You know, after the parade, we went up the canyons and checked it out. Hey, just in case you need another reminder not to drink and drive, you know Tony Romo. Well, guess what? He's now on indefinite leave from CBS Sports. That's

0: just a tiny titch behind. Getting you the 2 o'clock word for 103 days of summer, thanks to Motorsportsland. You could take out this travel trailer, and we got it tricked out, thanks to Sound Warehouse and Smith and Edwards. If you're not on the guest list yet, keep trying. We want you on this. The word today, one word. It's a little tiny town in Utah, Marysville. Marysville, Marysville. Marysville. So put that word in. It's good for exactly 60 minutes, not 60 seconds. I messed that up earlier today. 60 minutes, and then come back tomorrow. Yeah, we want to check if you made the guest list.
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cracked 90 yet. Seems like a miracle this summer, but it is 89. Hey, it is Sue Kelly and Styx, kind of the Aero's house band. They're headlining Aero Festival in Chicago. The show, August 30th, so it's this month. Utah First Credit Union Amphitheater. 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

so much for cranking up the Arrow. Hey, it's Sue Kelly. And I think I always knew this, but it was just revealed that skateboarding can help people in their 40s and 50s who are struggling with depression. See, it really does boost their mood. Just make sure that you wear wrist guards.

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Just make sure that you wear wrist guards.

0: doing a teeny tiny residency at the Swanky Fountain Blue in Las Vegas. And we would love to send a pair of Arrowheads. I want to go so badly to this show. It's Billy. Couple of seats to that show plus two nights at the Fountain Blue. We'll throw in, you know, some cash. Fill up your car, maybe a little something so you can get to, so you can get whatever you want in Vegas. And they have 6 incredible acres of pools to hang out with. This is an Aero app exclusive only. 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It always
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It's Utah's Classic Rock, 103.5 The Arrow. Salazar here, and yes, it's August. Can you believe it? We only have 1 month left of keywords for 103 days of summer. And your next keyword happens in 8.5 minutes.

0: 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Your keyword for this hour is bait. B-A-I-T, bait. 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Hey, it's Salazar, you two, and the Cars next as we kick off 60 minutes of nonstop music.
1: Hey, I'm John Smith. It's Music in a Minute. Ariana Grande says she is stepping away from the spotlight after her current tour wraps up. Grande's team says she wants to take a break from public-facing work after years of what they described as endless, ongoing public scrutiny. Grande has spoken openly about the pressure of being constantly judged over her appearance and personal life since she was a teenager, proving that you need to be nice to everybody, even if they're rich and famous. Thrash metal legends Megadeth taking their farewell tour across the Atlantic, announcing their first UK headlining show since 2015. Joining them on the road is Black Label Society and fellow metal veterans Testament. That tour, part of Megadeth's final run of shows announced last year by Dave Mustaine, who said he wants to finish the band's story on his own terms. And finally, Harry Styles proves the show must go on. Styles was performing in front of 68,000 fans in Mexico City, took a fall off the stage. Styles kept singing from the floor, quickly recovered, turned that moment into a memorable concert highlight. 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

Well, July ended a little bit rough for Rush. Geddy got sick and they had to reschedule a couple of shows, but tonight is their fourth show at Madison Square Garden in New York.

Now that DoorDash has a certificate to start using drones for commercial delivery, I'm curious, is it going to cost more? 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

We're counting down the last keywords for 103 days of summer, thanks to Motorsportsland. And your next keyword happens in 6.5 minutes, right after Pink Floyd.

0: 103 days of summer still rolling on the Arrow. It's a 2026 Viking Hideout travel trailer that we're giving away from Motorsportsland, Sound Warehouse, and Smith & Edwards. 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The keyword is song, you know, like song and dance, but just song, S-O-N-G. 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

0: WWE's SummerSlam wrapped up over the weekend, and my favorite part, like the highlight for me, happened. It was the first match of the second night. Kevin Owens returns to professional wrestling. It was so good to see him. Like, the whole family was just screaming up and down. I had food in my mouth. I spit chips everywhere. Like, KO is back. Oh, what a time. Just so happy. Hey, it's Salazar. Let's grab our first look at traffic for the afternoon, plus Kansas and Eddie Money next.
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2: Time for a check of traffic on 103.5 The Arrow. Delays northbound I-215's west belt from 2100 south up to 7th north. Southbound I-15 delays in Salt Lake County starting after 33rd south through Draper. Northbound I-15 spots of heavy and slow traffic Bluffdale into Sandy and again from 2100 south to 6th north. We're also seeing some delays westbound on the 21st south freeway I-15. Off and on into Bangor and 5600 West. 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

0: So last year and a little bit this year, we've been lightheartedly joking and debunking internet rumors that Phil Collins was dying and he was on his deathbed. However, there is a grain of truth to that because in 2024, Phil Collins revealed that he was in the hospital and he was very near death. And they were even debating while he was in hospital that they were going to switch off his life support machines. Crazy. Hey, Salazar on the Arrow. On the way, Queen, Skynyrd, and some Blue Oyster Cult.
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17: Time for a check of traffic on 103.5 The Arrow. Slow down southbound I-15 in Utah County, Lehigh to Linden. Going northbound on I-15, a bit bogged down Bluffdale up to Draper's Bangor Highway exit. But most of your northbound I-15 slowdowns will stretch from just before 33rd South through North Salt Lake. Eastbound I-80 slow from Bangor to the West Belt. And southbound I-15 stacked up and slow from Murray through Draper. 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

much did you spend last weekend? I'm curious because this study found that Americans are spending nearly $400 on weekend summer activities, which I totally get. I mean, you can't even leave the house without spending $100.

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0: It's happening in the Salazar circle of friends. We are now hitting our 40s. My buddy Dean is one of the first ones of us to turn 40 today. Happy birthday, Dean. But I want to know from you guys, what are we getting into? Like, what do we need to expect as we head into our 40s? You can leave us a note on the free Aero app. Use the talkback feature. Just say, hey, Salazar, this is what you need to expect.
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4: Time for a check of traffic on 103.5 The Arrow. We do have a roadside fire affecting traffic. We have a closure of eastbound I-80 to go to southbound I-215's East Belt. And we do have delays eastbound I-80 between 1300 East and Foothill. Also, this roadside fire is affecting traffic coming out of Parley's Canyon westbound I-80 with delays from the quarry down to the valley floor. Southbound I-15 still seeing stacked up and slow traffic from Murray through Draper and again Lehigh to Linden. Northbound I-15 heavy and slow from South Salt Lake at 33rd South to the North Interchange. At UTA, it's never just a ride from point A to point B. We move independence. 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